0: maybe you do make a bet on Arch Manning this season, because that game is going to change the odds significantly. Right now, up on DraftKings, Texas is a -1.5 favorite over Ohio State in that second game of the season. If they win that game, Arch, not +750 anymore to win the Heisman, he's your short shot favorite. And Texas 9.5 wins, over becomes a significant favorite. Texas to win the national championship, those odds shrink as well. That is a very important game, and right now the market's telling you, hey, they're a 1.5-point favorite, favored to win that game. Earlier this week at SEC Media Days, Texas coach Steve Sarkisian spoke about how Arch Manning is dealing with all the expectations thrust upon him this season.
1: And I think the way of what he got put through probably would have melted or destroyed 99% of people in his shoes. All he did was stay consistent to true to who he was, which was continue to work hard, continue to be a great teammate, try to get better, and he did. And he came out and played the second half of the season at a really high level. We go 7-1. He's got 20 touchdowns, only 2 turnovers. He's a fantastic player at the end of the year. But he didn't go back on social media and say, I told you so. And all he's done this year is continue to work hard again. And so there's always going to be outside opinions of that guy. And that comes with the territory. He understands that. But I think he learned a lot about himself last year, about dealing with adversity and overcoming. Right now, he's a very dangerous player because he learned a lot from last season. And he's surrounded by some good players. And I think that he's a guy that's poised for a heck of a season.
0: It's a tremendous point from Sark. And he is poised for a tremendous season. And listen, I'm not going to go back on what I said. I said it a year ago. Arch Heisman 2027, number one overall pick 2027. I guess I can't back off of that now, but it all hinges, in my opinion, on that Ohio State game in week 2. We'll talk more about Texas and the rest of the college football landscape. Ryan McIntyre from the College Experience on the Sports Gambling Podcast Network will join us coming up here in just a few minutes. But I want to remind you guys, 20 leagues and only one mission. 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The name says it all. I'm Scott Satterberg. You can always hit me up on Twitter at ScottsOnAir, ScottsOnAir. 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
13: Crank it up, because it's about to get loud as the Vegas Nighthawks are on the road and ready to swoop in for another Nighthawks victory. Here's Ben Wilson with the call of the game.
14: We've reached the end of the regular season, and tonight it's a celebratory atmosphere inside Lee's Family Forum as the Vegas Nighthawks are playoff bound for the third straight season and look to defend their title as 2025 IFL champions. Tonight, a last tune-up, an opportunity to show out in front of the fans one more time this regular season before the march to Tucson begins with the IFL playoffs next week. Tonight, it's the Northern Arizona Wranglers at 3-12. Taking on the 11-4 Vegas Nighthawks, who have already clinched the number 2 seed in the Western Conference playoffs, will host Arizona next week in the first round of the IFL postseason. Hi, everybody. Welcome to this presentation of Nighthawks football on 1230 The Game. I'm Ben Wilson. So happy to have you along. We'll get you all set for our starting lineups and opening kickoff right after the national anthem here inside Lee's Family Forum. It's Fan Appreciation Night, and we're excited to bring it to you. It's the Nighthawks and the Wranglers coming up right after this here on 1230 The Game.
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0: JB, always outstanding on the national anthem. Crowd giving her a nice hand on Fan Appreciation Night inside Lee's Family Forum. Thanks so much for joining us. Hopefully you're staying cool on this Saturday, a day that was absolutely scorching. We were up to 118 here in the Las Vegas Valley, and the Nighthawks are hoping to stay hot, but in a different way. The 11-4 Nighthawks, they have a chance tonight to set their franchise record for most regular season wins in a single season. Last year, Nighthawks finished 10-6 in the regular season, then won the championship a year ago. They were sitting here also looking at the number 4 seed. Now it's the 2 seed, but it would potentially be a second year in a 3-year span where the Nighthawks get a top 2 seed and host a first-round playoff game. That has already been settled. Nighthawks will get a rematch of a first-round championship game back in 2024 when they faced and lost to the Arizona Rattlers. That's the game next week, Sunday, August the 2nd at 2:30. For now, the focus is on tonight. And there are some changes for the Nighthawks. We'll see a new quarterback, Quincy Crittenden, the rookie out of Samford, an FCS school in Alabama. Quincy getting his third start of the year. It's a rest day for Jaden DeLora, who finishes the year the first ever Nighthawk quarterback to throw for over 2,000 yards. He also set a Nighthawk record with 48 passing touchdowns and will end the regular season leading the IFL in passer rating at over 200 on the season. So no Jaden DeLora tonight. However, it is Crittenden at quarterback, and a big-time name who is coming back off IR will be into the starting lineup. Josh Tomas, who was first in the IFL in all-purpose yards at the time of his injury, had a fractured pinky in that loss to San Diego back on June 19th. Well, Tomas is back. They put him on season-ending IR, activated him this week. He and Antonio Wimbush now form a two-headed monster of sorts in the backfield for the Vegas Nighthawks. Another big storyline to watch tonight, it's always the records that we look at in the final game of the season. Quentin Randolph has a chance to not only tie his own record from last year when he had 23 receiving touchdowns, he has a chance to outdo himself tonight. If he has 2 touchdowns receiving, he'll set a new single-season franchise receiving record. Q coming into tonight with 22 after a career-high 4 touchdown game last time out and a loss against San Diego. That loss did end any hope of the Nighthawks hosting throughout the playoffs, getting the number 1 seed. However, Vegas did get a bye week last week, had a chance to get healthy, recollect themselves, and now they go into this game, a rematch against the Northern Arizona team, who gave Vegas all they could handle and then some back in the first meeting. That was all the way back on June 7th. Vegas was a 26.5-point favorite in that game and needed a stop in the end zone on a 2-point conversion in overtime to win. It was a 71-70 overtime win for the Nighthawks on the road in Prescott Valley. Quentin Randolph actually had the game-saving breakup in the end zone playing defense on a 2-point conversion in overtime. So Northern Arizona, they're certainly better than the 3-12 record shows, and they've played a lot better since they had an interim head coach, Larry Hendricks, take over, promoted from defensive coordinator back on June 23rd after a 1-11 start. They fired Ron James, the previous head coach. Hendricks has come in. Northern Arizona pulled off wins over Tucson and New Mexico back-to-back before losing at Tucson in the rematch last week. And we'll have a new quarterback as well in DeMarcus Bryant, making his first career start after previously appearing as a backup. We'll talk about Northern Arizona offensively in a little bit because it's the Nighthawks who will start with the football. Wranglers won the toss. They'll defer to the second half. The 5'5", 275-pounder, Manny Higuera, first-year Wrangler from Phoenix, has been excellent this year. He's got it on the right side, going a line drive end-over-end kick that forces Wimbush back up against his own wall. It's returnable out to the 5'10", big hole, 15-20, left side numbers. Oh, he trucks right over the kicker, Higuera, at midfield and gets down to the Wrangler 23. A 30-yard return for Antonio Wimbush, who was last year's IFL Special Teams Player of the Year. And he did a lot of returns like that. 5 kick return touchdowns a year ago, had exactly 2,000 all-purpose yards for the man they call Bo. And he gives the Nighthawks an early positive field position at the Wrangler 23. So we mentioned Crittenden at quarterback. It's Tomas in there at starting running back, the 3 offensive linemen tonight. Charles Turner joined by Sidney Walker at center and Moses Mallory at guard. First snap of the game in an empty set. It's Crittenden. Clean pocket, quick throw, right side. That's Tomas, and welcome back. Josh Tomas makes the catch at the 19th, hit immediately by Davia Gabor for a gain of 4 yards. Quentin Randolph to Sean Stoudemire, Seneca McKee, the three wide receivers for the Nighthawks. For Northern Arizona defensively, it's a familiar face. Former Nighthawk Kalen Hicks, who played 24 games for Vegas between 2022 and 23. He's the starter at linebacker for the Wranglers. We just saw Gabor make the tackle. Dewan Griffin in the defensive backfield, joined by Katron Allen and Kieran Page. Shotgun snap and a handoff to Tomas, running left, cuts it upfield and is very close to the first down with a tackle made from behind by Malik Ritchie, who anchors the defensive line. He's Zach Vincenti and Noah Barrett are all up there on the D-line for the Wranglers. So Tomas back from IR, first two plays, hands off to him. He got a 4-yard pickup on the pass. This is now a 1-yard gain on the run, so they mark him back a little bit. Third and 5 here on the opening drive for the Nighthawks. Are just underway from Lee's Family Forum. Read option, give. Tomas feels out his blocker on the left side, spins at the 15 and looks to be a yard or so short. Down to the 14 in Northern Arizona. A good second effort by Tomas following the block of his left guard, Charles Turner, former college national champion at LSU. And it is 4th and 1. Offense, no doubt, will keep it on the field here, where the number 2 seed, it's already set for the Nighthawks. Technically nothing to play for on paper, but Curtis Shin, the OC, Mike Davis, the head coach and GM, wanted to get Quincy Crittenden a good amount of reps, a full game for him. Just the third time he started a game this year, and a great opportunity early with a 4th and 1. 2.5 minutes in. Ball on the far hash. Shotgun snap. They fake the give to Tomas, and it pops out of Crittenden's hands. It's loose, and a fumble recovery by Northern Arizona. It's picked up by Katron Allen in his 5th game with the Wranglers. That was just a bad quarterback-running back exchange on the read option. Crittenden went to give the ball to Tomas, then pulled it back too late. Ball went flying into the backfield. And it's Allen who falls on it, then returned it a few yards into Nighthawk territory down to the 20. And that's how the game starts for the Nighthawks. A fumble on 4th down. And we'll see Northern Arizona for the first time 3 minutes into the game. It's DeMarcus Bryant, another rookie, into the game. He is making his first career start. He's appeared 7 times as a backup this year. And it's Bryant from Houston, Texas, who takes the snap, throws right slot, and that's caught down to an E. Kayron Ashley then gets up, and Ashley on a second effort pushed backwards at the Nighthawk 14 for a gain of 6. So Brian is the quarterback. He took over for the injured Anthony Garrett middle of the second quarter last week. This is his first start, though, out of NAIA Graceland University in Iowa. He's joined in the backfield by Benjamin Obayemu, the starting running back, and then the wide receivers. We already have seen Ashley, team's leading receiver for Northern Arizona, who is joined back there as well by Warren Newman III and Stephen Lewis. Those are the three wideouts tonight. Read option, give to the right side. There's Omayebu, former FCS standard at Tarleton State, plows his way forward up the middle down to the 11. And a gain of 3 yards. Make it 3rd and 1 for Northern Arizona on their opening drive after recovering the Vegas fumble. Ryan Atkins, E.J. Ndoma-Ogar, and Ben Key are the three offensive linemen. Darrell McMillan also rotating in on the O-line. Bryant just 13 of 33 passing, 141 yards. He does have 7 touchdowns, 3 picks. But every game he's appeared in has been in a bench role. And he comes up under center here with Omayebu right behind him on 3rd and 1. From right to left, they fake the give inside, handed outside to Newman, who makes a bad miss, and then lost the football. Newman a fumble, and the Nighthawks recover inside the 5. Joe Fouché, just his 2nd game back from injury, he's got the fumble recovery, and both offenses give it away on the opening drive. Newman did an outstanding job to make one man miss, got the first down inside the 10, and as he made a beeline to the far side at the 5, ball just got dislodged and went flying, on a hit from behind by Isaiah Major in his Nighthawk debut. We'll take a break. Vegas gets the ball after the fumble recovery with 11:32 to go in the first quarter. Nothing between the Wranglers and Nighthawks here on 12:30 The Game.
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3: 10:17 to go in the first quarter. One drive down for both offenses. One fumble apiece. And how about Isaiah Major? Just signed this week. He is the IFL tackles leader. Was released by Jacksonville, a team in postseason position right now. Picked up as a result by the Nighthawks, and he forces the fumble recovered by Joe Fouché inside the five. And now the Nighthawks hand it off. Josh Tomas makes a cut to the outside numbers and tripped up just across the five out to the six-yard line on a three-yard gain. Katron Allen, who had the fumble recovery himself for Northern Arizona on that opening drive, brings him down. So Tomas, who led the league in rushing attempts and all-purpose yards, was second in rushing touchdowns and yards. When he got injured back on June 19th, they had wasted no time getting him touches. That was three touches on the first drive. He has touched the ball four of the five snaps so far for the Nighthawks, and he's on the left tip of Quincy Crittenden, who takes the shotgun snap, zings one right slot. That's caught by McKee. Backs his way down to the 20-yard line, a gain of 14. First big chunk play of the night for the Nighthawks, and Seneca McKee, former UNLV Rebel who played in Las Vegas for 2 years, 2022 and 23. Brings it in for a 15-yard pickup. Nighthawks get out of the shadow of their own goal after that fumble recovery here in a nothing-nothing game. 9-10 to go in the first quarter. McKee actually had his best game of the year in that first meeting against Northern Arizona. Six catches, 117 yards, and two touchdowns. He's split wide to the right in forward motion. They hand it to Tomas running right. He's hit in the backfield and wrestled down. Malik Ritchie, who has played all 16 games this year for Northern Arizona. Not many can say that. Only two defensive players have suited up every week for this Wranglers club. And Richie, first-year Wrangler out of Black Hills State, a Division II school in South Dakota, gets his eighth tackle for loss. He and Zach Vincenti have been the two anchors. Those two have combined for 18.5 TFLs this year. And that was a loss of five all the way back to the 16-yard line. On the near hash from left to right, shotgun snap, Crittenden on a draw. Tons of space, runs up the middle, to midfield at the right side, numbers, angling for the first down, and he gets there. Brendan Looper bashes him into the wall, but not before an 18-yard pickup by Quincy Crittenden, who had not run the ball all that much in his first couple of starts, just a single rushing yard on 14 attempts, but he took off there. He once had a 209 rush yard game and four touchdowns on the ground in college as a quarterback at Samford. And that big play, longest of the day for the Nighthawks, puts Vegas inside the Wrangler 20 down to the 17 on the near hash. Nothing, nothing. Still looking for our first score. 7:35 to go first quarter. Shotgun snap, Crittenden. Stoudemire in forward motion from right to left. Jet sweep around the left side. Able to pirouette inside the 15 and leans the ball forward down to the 13-yard line. Richie again on the tackle. And a gain of 5 for Deshaun Stoudemire. Playing against his former team was second team All-IFL. Top 5 in both receptions and yards last year with the Wranglers. And had a season-high 8 catches against the Wranglers when he had the reunion, the homecoming back in Prescott Valley. He's been on an absolute tear recently. 14 touchdowns his last 7 games. He's in forward motion on the right slot. Shotgun snap. Throw towards Stoudemire, and it's over his head on the right slot. Both Crittenden, Stoudemire, and Hosey Hurtis Shin have their hands up, wanting a defensive hold or a pass interference, but there's no flag, and it is third down and 5 with 6:40 to go in the first. pumping in the background. Crowd quiets for the offense going to work. One in forward motion to each side. Tomas in towards the quarterback, Crittenden, who fakes the give to him. Runs right side. Crittenden around the 10. Barreling inside the 5, and he's in. Touchdown, Vegas. Quincy Crittenden took a licking and kept on picking for a Vegas touchdown. Well, all that attention on Josh Tomas, the read option read perfectly by the rookie Quincy Crittenden. The whole defense followed Tomas. Crittenden had a huge lane to run on the right side, got inside the 5 and took a big hit right on the shoulder as he got inside the 5, but just barreled right off of it. It almost just shotgunned him into the end zone for his second rushing touchdown of the year. Gabe Ruiz has the PAT. It is Vegas 7, Wranglers nothing. Crittenden, he's all good to go, celebrates with his offensive lineman Christian Coulter as we step aside. Nighthawks draw first blood. They lead it 7-0 on top of the Wranglers here on 1230 The Game.
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3: A 13-yard rushing touchdown from the rookie at quarterback, Quincy Crittenden, making his third start of the year, makes up for the fumble on the opening drive, and the Nighthawks lead it 7-0. 5:39 to go, first quarter. Gabe Ruiz with a low-line drive goes right between the wickets of the up man, returnable out across the 5 on the left side. Numbers and only to the 8-yard line for Warren Newman III. That ball took a slight deflection off of the up man there, Nolan Susel, made it a bit of an awkward pickup for Newman, who gets about a 10-yard return, and the Wranglers come out for their second possession on offense after fumbling in the Nighthawk red zone on the first trip. Let's bring you the Nighthawks starting lineups on defense. It's a debut for Lou Medina at defensive line. He's joined by Lorenzo Hernandez, who's already set a team record with 14 tackle for loss this year, and Maurice Jackson. Isaiah Major, in his Nighthawk debut, forced a fumble on that opening drive, with Marvin Grant Jr., Joe Fouché, LaTerrence Welch, and Jamal Sam, the four starting DBs. DeMarcus Bryant in the gun from right to left. Shotgun snap, throws a wobbler right side that's brought in at the 10. A short pickup as Ashley caught it, then worked his way backwards with a flag down, and ultimately goes down after just a yard pickup at the 9. Flag is all the way in the backfield, and our first flag of the day comes with 4:54 to play in the first quarter. It is a personal foul, a legal hand to the face, and that is on Medina. who was just signed this week. True rookie out of Troy. Two-time honorable mention All-Sunbelt, and he was working right at the middle with Ryan Atkins, the center, and it did look like on the replay he got some hands to the face there. So a 10-yard penalty and an automatic first down for the Wranglers out to their own 19-yard line with 4:50 to go in the first quarter. Nighthawks up 7-0. In forward motion towards his quarterback. They give the handoff that way, and Grant makes a big hit on Nolan Seussel. Coming from right to left on the in-forward motion jet sweep. Only got out to about the 20. A gain of a yard for Seussel in his second year with the Wranglers. And so Nighthawks defensively still have a lot to prove. They are the second-best defense by total scoring and takeaways, but they've had 9 different defensive players who have suited up at some point this year released, and they've decided to bring in a lot of new bodies, Major and Medina, the new bodies this week ahead of the game next Sunday against Arizona, which will mark the start of the playoffs. Shotgun snap here to Bryant. Steps up into the pocket, running right side. He's hit by Major about 4 yards past the line of scrimmage. Stood up right there and set backwards. They will give him forward progress of 5 yards out to midfield. And it's 3rd and 4 coming up for Northern Arizona, who struggled mightily last week. They actually won their first 2 games of the Larry Hendricks era, who was promoted from defensive coordinator to interim head coach June 23rd, but were down 36-9 at halftime last week in a blowout loss at Tucson. That had ended the 2-0 start to Hendricks. After he came in, they were 1-11, and they won their first 2 games under him. 3rd and 4 right now for the Wranglers, going from right to left. 2 wide to each side, 1 in forward motion from each side. Kobe Smith, they fake the pitch to him right, throw a screen left, and it doesn't fool anybody. Seussel the catch at the line of scrimmage, and Maurice Jackson came flying out from his defensive end spot to that near side and makes the stop, along with Marvin Grant Jr., a loss of 1, and it's 4th and 5 for Northern Arizona. They went with a misdirection, and Jackson, who made his Nighthawk team debut this season, Nighthawk outstanding defensive lineman last year on the route to the national title, Jackson made his season debut after a midseason trade for New Mexico against Northern Arizona and had a big day with 6 tackles, 3 tackles for loss, and a sack. Here's 4th and 5. Shotgun snap, Bryant. High archer, right seam, end zone shot, and it's broken up. Jamal Sam knocks it away from Kobe Smith. Incomplete, and the Nighthawk defense off to a roaring start as they've gotten a fumble and a turnover on downs on the first 2 drives of the game. We'll take a break as well. 2:25 to go in the first quarter. Vegas up an early 7-0 on top of Northern Arizona. Final game of the regular season here on 12:30 the game.
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3: Well, a really positive start for the Nighthawk defense. Back-to-back stops, a fumble forced in the red zone, and then a turnover on downs. And it's Vegas who leads it 7-0, 2:25 to go in the first quarter in this final game of the regular season. A reminder, Sunday, August 2nd, 2:30, Nighthawks and Arizona Rattlers. That's the Western Conference semifinals as Vegas looks to repeat as IFL champions. Here they can set their single-season win mark record with a 12th win in the regular season tonight. Vegas coming in at 11-4, already locked into the 2 seed, taking on 3-12 Northern Arizona. And backup Quincy Crittenden getting a third start of the year. He just had a 13-yard rushing touchdown on the last drive. Here he keeps it himself on the read option, scampers right and dives forward. After putting his foot in the ground at the 20, they mark his knee down at that 20-yard line spot. So it's a gain of 4 for Crittenden, with the Nighthawks starting just inside Wrangler territory. Quincy Crittenden from Decatur, Alabama. His first start was not a good one. He struggled through a couple of picks early in an eventual win against San Antonio. Threw that Hail Mary touchdown, though, to Seneca McKee on the final play of the game. And then his next game, he started against New Mexico for the injured Jaden Delora and was really good. 12 of 16, 169 yards, 4 touchdowns, threw 1 interception, but it was late. Here on a hard count, gets a flag and a free play, airs it out left side where it's brought in by McKee. He gets popped around the knees at the 15-yard line. That's one where the more veteran signal caller would take a shot at the end zone, and Hurt his shin is actually yelling at Seneca McKee, his wide receiver, saying, hey, we had a free play. You should have gone to the end zone there. Nighthawks will decline this penalty, take the 5-yard pickup. That was a flinch by the former Nighthawk, Kalen Hicks, right on the edge of the line. So they move it down to the 15, means it's 2nd-1 instead of 3rd-1 with 1:25 to go in the first quarter. But the coaches were really happy about Crittenden's growth from start 1 to start 2. Had the 2 picks in that first start, but was much more efficient. If there was a bugaboo for Quincy coming out of college, it was turnovers. He threw 18 interceptions in 20 starts in his college career at Samford, but did lead the SoCon in passing yards in 2024 as a junior. Took a step back as a senior, but they're just looking to get his confidence.

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1: If you don't touch Josh Tomas right away, good luck bringing him down. There, no contact until about the three, and he got the shoulder swing of the Wrangler defense. Brendan Looper coming up from the secondary, got part of his jersey, but was unable to bring him down. And it's a Tomas touchdown. Ruiz on to the PAT. He'll have him kick it before the first quarter officially ends, and it is right down the middle. So a good start tonight for the Nighthawks, looking to go into the postseason on a high note. It's a 14-0 lead for Vegas after one. Second quarter from Lee's Family Forum is coming up after these messages on your home for the Vegas Nighthawks, 12:30 the game.
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1: 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That's next Sunday, 2:30, a little bit earlier start. 2:30 to kick off the Western Conference playoffs. Winner will take the winner of San Diego and Tucson at Western Conference Championship. If Vegas wins next week, would be in San Diego. If the Strike Force win next week, it could still potentially be in Vegas if Tucson were to pull off the upset with the IFL Championship August 18th, 4:30 from Tucson, Arizona. Vegas looking to finish the regular season at 12-4, would set a new regular season wins mark after finishing with 10 wins and then 11 wins, respectively, each of the last two seasons. Nighthawks up 14-0 as we start the second quarter, and Gabe Ruiz goes with a squib from right to left. Bobbled and then picked up by the up man, Susel, at the 10, spinning across the 15 as he backs his way forward up to the 20-yard line. Antonio Wimbush makes the tackle, and it's a third drive for the Northern Arizona Wranglers. A struggle so far. DeMarcus Bryant in his first career start, rookie in the IFL. He did play a few games last year as a backup quarterback in the National Arena League with the Idaho Horsemen, but the team announced their dormancy just six games into last year. It was a disastrous season all the way around. Bryant was the backup anyway. He wasn't the starter, but got an opportunity, signed mid-year, made his debut week seven as a backup. And when Anthony Garrett got hurt last week, who had been really good, former Nighthawk backup earlier this year, went to Northern Arizona. He got knocked out of the game late second quarter with the Wranglers down 36-9, and that was Bryant's most extensive work of the year. Here he drops back clean.

pocket, throws a dangerous ball right side that Jamal Sam leaps in front of and knocks away. Incomplete on the first play from scrimmage of the second quarter. Jamal Sam in his fourth game, his second start as a Nighthawk, signed week 13. And you go through this defensive roster, it's why this was an important night tonight, because so many guys for this Nighthawk defense are new or were signed midseason. Only Lorenzo Hernandez and Kavon Bennett are guys who began the season and did not spend any time on IR, still on the roster right now. Hand off inside. Oh, big hit! With the newest Nighthawk, Isaiah Major coming right up the middle. He plants Omayebu, the running back, right at the line of scrimmage. No gain on second and 10. And Major, who led the IFL 122 tackles in 14 games before Jacksonville mysteriously released him, has a forced fumble and now a crunching blow. No gain, and it's third and 10. 2 minutes into the second quarter, Nighthawks already up two scores, 14-0, and they force the Wranglers into another third and long. With trips wide to the left, crowd makes some noise. Bryant, the shotgun snap, rolls right, sets the feet, throws downfield right to Joe Fouché. An interception at the five. And Fouché, last year's IFL Defensive Player of the Year with Bay Area, has his second pick as a Nighthawk out across the 20 to the 22. And he punts the ball into the stands. Vegas, a 30th takeaway franchise single season record. 18 of those are interceptions, and it is a romp here in the first half of the Nighthawks. And that was just a duck of a throw. Threw it right to Fouché, who was camped out at the 5-yard line on a broken play for the Wranglers. Good initial coverage, or protection, I should say, in the pocket, but coverage downfield by the Nighthawks really solid. Nobody open for Bryant. And he throws his fourth interception of the season, returned 16 yards by Fouché. That is his 16th career IFL interception in his 36th game. Just an incredible pickup. And another guy who was brought in midseason, traded from Tulsa week 7 after being released final training camp cuts by the BC Lions in the CFL. Now Crittenden back to work, has a wide open McKee in the left slot, makes a man miss at the 20, spinning down into Northern Arizona 20, territory down past the 20, then the 15, and Seneca McKee has another grab, his third already for the Nighthawks, down to the 14 to Northern Arizona, and a 15-yard gain. Really strong start as well for Crittenden, winging the ball 5 of 6, 45 yards, and he's hit McKee three times already for 33. Nighthawks looking to pour it on here and create some separation in the first half. Already up 14-0. 11:45 to go until halftime as they work from right to left in the near hash. Two wide to each side. Empty set, Crittenden. Shotgun snap. Throws right slot. Leaping catch. It's Randolph in the end zone. He's tied his own single season record with 23 receiving touchdowns. And it's 20-0 Nighthawks.

just made a beeline for the end zone from the right slot. Crittenden put a little bit of air on it, a gorgeous touch pass, and let the 6-2 springing upward Randolph do the rest. Q brings it in. His 92nd career IFL touchdown on the former Wrangler who won a title in this building for his old team back in 2022. Looking for a third career title this year. Gives Vegas a 3-score lead. Ruiz nails the PAT, and it is all Nighthawks tonight. With 10:50 to go in the first half, it's Vegas 21, Northern Arizona nothing. We'll step aside, back for more first half action from Henderson after this on 12:30 the game.

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7: It has been a dream start for the Nighthawks tonight. A 21-0 lead over Northern Arizona as we play midway through the second quarter. Quentin Randolph, 23 receiving touchdowns for the second straight year in the regular season. Nighthawks have had such a great run with QB. He had 30 total receiving touchdowns last year. This is the regular season we're talking about. As a squib kick is fumbled by Susil, the up man. He's able to smother it, jump on top of the ball on the right side. Numbers at the 15, almost another Wrangler turnover there. Randolph, we're talking single regular season records. Q needs one more to reset the regular season record and still making a push toward his own full season record, which last year he had 30 total receiving touchdowns on 86 catches over 1,200 yards. He's a little bit behind that this year, nearing the 60-catch, 700-yard mark as of right now. But has a chance tonight to get to 4,000 career receiving yards in the IFL. It would be such an incredible accomplishment. The fourth-year Nighthawk, and Vegas is rolling right now. Now they pin their ears back on D. Bryant just threw a pick. Here he throws it out to the near side wall where Smith makes the catch and then gets tossed. Jamal Sam, having himself a whale of a first half, makes the tackle after just a 2-yard pickup. With the Wranglers starting at their own 15, going from left to right. Now, and you feel for Bryant right now, rookie in the IFL, first career start, clearly struggling through the pick on the last drive, just trying to get it out quick and get some sort of rhythm. And he targets Kobe Smith, who had a season high two receiving catches, the touchdown catches when the Wranglers played the Nighthawks last. Blitz comes, throw left side, that's caught by Ashley, but just short of the first down on the left side seam, and once again, Jamal Sam, the first-year Nighthawk from New Orleans, played D2 ball at Benedict College in South Carolina after a couple of different D1 stints, first at UTSA, then UL Monroe, making his pro debut, undrafted free agent after playing his last college season a year ago, and has had a really bright first half. That tackle prevents a first down. It's third and one for the Wranglers, 9 minutes to go first half, down 21-0. Read option keeper and a big hole for Bryant down the left sidewall. Great fake by the first-year Wrangler signal caller, and he leans the football out in front of the extended wall there over the top down to the 10, and a gain of 15 on the play down to the Nighthawk. 11 is where they officially spot him. Longest play from scrimmage tonight for the Wranglers as they get a much-needed first down. This is a guy, DeMarcus Bryant, who really did it all growing up. 7 different positions he played in high school. Went the D3 route, Mary Hardin Baylor as a standout, great D3 institution in Texas. Didn't end up playing there at quarterback, transferred to an NAIA. Here he takes the shotgun snap, lobs right corner. There's a man open and it's caught. Warren Newman III gets behind Fouché in the D, and that was a nice ball from Bryant put some touch onto it and arches one over the top of the D. Wranglers nearly a quarter and a half into the game. Finally on the board, they get their first score, but it's still 21-6. Nighthawks. And Warren Newman III has his second receiving touchdown of the year in his fifth game. Didn't play the first meeting against the Nighthawks. And now we see the Tubby Manny Higuera. 5'5", 275. He is quite the specimen to look at, a kicker, but he pulls that one wide left. No good. And a big shake of the head for Manny, who has been a fan favorite. Really fun guy to watch kick this year, but missed that one. He's a two-time IFL Special Teams Player of the Week, and that miss keeps it a 21-6 ball game midway through the second quarter. Well, the Nighthawks have really owned this series all time. They are 6-5, but that doesn't really tell the story recently. Vegas has won five straight games against the Wranglers in the series. Won three games. They played a full three-game set last year and won those games a season ago by a combined 35 points. And that was just in the first couple of games. They won by 20 on the road, then closed the season. The last meeting was a 58-29 drubbing, so it was actually 55 points when you combine all three of the games. But the first game this year, while it was a fifth straight win in the series, it was the narrowest margin these two had ever played in their 11th all-time meeting, a 71-70 overtime game. Second most points Vegas scored in team history, and their second ever overtime win in team history. First place in both those categories were last year's Western Conference Championship win, that 74-68 game over San Diego that sent Vegas to the IFL title game. Higuera, an end-over-end kick from left to right. Returnable, left side, end zone for Wimbush. Angling right, makes a man miss at the 10. Around the edge at the 15, pushed into the wall, and he's still going across midfield. They rule him not into the wall with prior contact. At the initial spot, at about the 20, he kept going, got into Wrangler territory, and is finally ruled down all the way at the Northern Arizona 15. That's got Larry Hendricks, the interim coach, upset. He thought there was a push in the back of Wimbush, and that's the rule in the IFL. If you get contacted and then go into the wall, you're out at that spot. But the officials deemed that Wimbush was walking the tightrope and did not get touched before he used the board to kind of shoehorn himself back into the field of play. And there will not be, I don't see a challenge flag coming from Larry Hendricks. The one replay that we saw in the building didn't look all that definitive. So it's yet another electric return for Antonio Wimbush. Returned that one 37 yards from 2 yards deep in his own end zone all the way down to the Wrangler 15. With 6:45 to go in the first half, 21-6 Nighthawks on top. Crittenden into the gun. Read option. There's a give to Tomas. Cut back left to right. Gets to the 10. Works outside the numbers. Has a first down as he gets to the 5. And it takes three Wranglers to bring him down at the 4-yard line, led by Davia Gabor. Now, Josh Tomas certainly looks healthy tonight, doesn't he? On a night where he's crossed the 600-yard mark in his 13th game. This is his 45th career IFL game, and that rushing touchdown earlier, his 47th rushing touchdown alone. He has 67 combined touchdowns in his illustrious IFL career. First and goal now from the far hash on the 4. Tomas again in forward motion. Give it to him. Stutter step up the middle. He lurches toward the goal line, and the ball actually came out. No signal yet. I thought Tomas broke the plane of the goal line first, then the ball came out, and I believe the ruling here will be fumble and recovery by Northern Arizona, a touchback. And that is the call. They are saying fumble by Tomas right at the goal line. Here comes our replay. Tomas went stutter step, had a narrow hole, and you know what? He did lose the ball. Yeah, that absolutely came out at the 1-yard line, floating forward into the end zone where it was picked up by Kobe Smith, who has actually been pressed into duty in the defensive backfield. Smith gets the fumble recovery, and there's a man injured as well behind the play for the Wranglers. So we'll take a break. Second fumble of the first half of the Nighthawks. They give it away into the Wrangler end zone. Still lead at 21-6, 5:51 to go in the first half. But we'll step aside. Back with more Nighthawk football after this on 12:30 The Game.
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7: DeMarcus Bryant on the first play of this drive loads up and fires complete down the right sidewall to Caron Ashley to the 21-yard line of Northern Arizona. Gain of 16 on the play. They did uphold that. There was no official review. The replays are pretty obvious. Josh Tomas did, in fact, lose the ball in a sea of bodies inside the one-yard line, fumbling into the end zone where Kobe Smith gets the recovery. And so the Wranglers, down 21-6, take over with that touchback on their own five. Now out to the 21 as Bryant drops back, throws a crosser that's caught by Omayebu at midfield. Hit up around the shoulders and thrown down by Marvin Grant Jr., another mid-season ad by Vegas, signed week 13. Coming off an interception last week of Nate Davis in San Diego, who the Nighthawks certainly could face in the Western Conference Championship if they win next week. That's the playoff opener against Arizona. 2:30 next Sunday here on 12:30 The Game against the arch-rival Rattlers. That was a 6-yard pickup as we play nearing the 4.5 mark of the second quarter. Vegas 21, Wranglers 6, Northern Arizona ball from left to right. Ball center cut with 1 and 4 in motion to each side. Fake the read option, high throw left side, incomplete, but a flag down from the secondary as Ashley felt like he was getting held up by Jamal Sam on an angled post corner route from right to left. And it looks like this will be a flag on the Vegas defense. So an automatic first down coming. That is the signal, and it is a defensive hold. And they also add in a roughing the passer personal foul on Isaiah Major. Well, we figure there would be a healthy dose of the blitz for the Nighthawks, especially with how aggressive the defense has been all year under the D.C. Rod Miller. Rod Major gets nabbed, looking at it again. I didn't see much in that, to be honest. I mean, the ball was just released by Bryant. It wasn't that big of a hit, and it wasn't all that high either, but Bryant sold it, and he got the call, so they accept that penalty. Down to the 14-yard line of Vegas, first and 10 with 4:20 to go in the first half. Brian, he's got a blue towel hanging off the back of his waist. Dries his hands off, now takes the snap. Sets the feet, throws a over-the-middle pass. It should have been caught. Warren Newman, the third, had it hit off both hands at the 7 and ball incomplete. A little tunnel crossing route pass that if Newman caught that, he probably scores. Just looking at the replay here, Newman had space to run. Ball was maybe a touch behind him. If that ball's out in front of him, it's an easier catch, but should have been brought in regardless. And Brian is now 7-12 passing, 51 yards with a touchdown and a pick. The quarterback's wide receivers and special teams coach is Jeff Higgins. He's also the on-field play caller for Northern Arizona. With one and forward motion to each side. Shotgun snap, Bryant rolls left under pressure. Throws a wobbler. That's intercepted. He threw it back across his body. And Joe Fouché made him pay. His second interception of the half. And the Nighthawks get another takeaway on defense. Their third already tonight. Career interception number 17 for Joe Fouché, and an ill-advised throw by the rookie Bryant. Should never have made that toss. And Medina all over him, pinned right in front of the Northern Arizona bench on the left side, and completely threw it up for grabs. An easy one for Fouché, who has three picks now in six games as a Nighthawk. This has really been a half controlled by the defenses. Vegas has given it away twice, but they've taken it back away three times. Five total turnovers, four total touchdowns in a game in the IFL, usually characterized by elite offense. So Quincy Crittenden back to work, 2:45 to go in the first half, up 21-6. Shotgun snap from his own five, throws to a wide-open McKee. He's been left alone in that left slot four different times now. Easy pitches and catches. And he gets 15 yards despite taking an awkward fall onto his left leg. Came up limping ever so slightly, but McKee looks to be all right as walking it off. As long as the Wranglers go with that off coverage, they'll just keep letting McKee take those easy pitches and catches. And part of it is the Wranglers shorthanded defensively. They only listed 22 players. Usually most teams have 25 and then have to cut it down to 21 on game day. Well, the Wranglers only had 22 this week, and so Kobe Smith playing both ways at wide receiver and DB. Shotgun snap to Crittenden and handed off to Jerome Buckner in the game for the first time, and he got a huge face mask as he got tackled exclusively by the iron right around the face and visor area. That could not have been more obvious, and every fan in the building knew it. They went jet sweep that time to Buckner, and it was Dewan Griffin, team leader with five picks this year, who got him up high. And an obvious personal foul face mask will add the 10-yard penalty to the end of the run after a short pickup for Jerome Buckner, who was re-signed last week. Made his official team debut in that game against San Diego, had a single catch for 7 yards, and with the penalty, Vegas now inside the Wrangler 20 down to the 19. 21-6 lead to the Nighthawks, looking to set a new regular season wins record. Chance to get to 12-4 tonight, even though their playoff seeding is already set. A couple more snaps until the one-minute warning. Crittenden in the gun with Tomas in forward motion towards him. Gets the snap, cut back from left to right. Big hole at the 15. Tomas surging inside the 10. And a couple of Wranglers pelt him from behind down at the 6-yard line. Allen the tackle. And Tomas nearly broke that one. The signature cutback move of Josh Tomas, where they send all the blockers left. Tomas opens up some daylight to the right. Moses Mallory anchored that beautifully with his block crashing in from right guard. Vegas will have to get one more snap off before the one-minute warning as they have a first and goal down to the sticks after the 12-yard Tomas pickup. And he's on the left hip right now of Crittenden. Two wide to the right, one wide to the left. Shotgun snap, Crittenden, read option, give up the middle to Tomas, and he's hit around the leg low at the 5. Just goes down at the 4. A 2-yard pickup, and that stops the clock with 58 seconds to go in the first half. We'll step aside as well. It's the 1-minute warning from Lee's Family Forum. Nighthawks on top 21-6 here on 1230 The Game.
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2: Final 2:56 of the third quarter. Northern Arizona has made it interesting here since halftime with a couple of touchdowns, and they just got a two-point conversion. Second touchdown catch for Karan Ashley today. It's 31-20 Nighthawks. Set to get the ball back. Manny Higuera kicking from right to left on the far hash. Josh Tomas back deep. Antonio Wimbush is the up man, and Higuera angles a squibber. One hopper taken by Buckner at his own 14, angling left side numbers. Another good kick returner in Buckner, and he gets across midfield to the Wrangler 24. Buckner was third in the IFL last year with Tucson, 746 kick return yards. So you have Buckner back there. You have Wimbush, last year's IFL Special Teams Player of the Year. You have Tomas, who had three kick return touchdowns before his injury and led the league in all-purpose yards in the first 12 weeks of the season. Hard to do much better than that, right? As a result, good starting field position for Vegas. 2:30 to go in the third quarter. Nighthawks up 31-20. Looking to salt this one away. Finish the regular season at 12-4. They're already guaranteed the number two seed. They'll play Arizona next week here in Vegas at 2:30 on Sunday. Shotgun snap to Quincy Crittenden, getting the start tonight. Checks it down out of the backfield. Wide open. Wimbush at the 20. Shimmy shake move down the right side wall, and it's finally wrestled down, but it took a face mask from Davia Gabor. And probably 6-7 yards after that first contact from Gabor, they finally get Wimbush down to the turf inside the 15 and will add on some more yards after that. 13-yard gain for Wimbush plus the penalty coming. And it is a face mask on Gabor. Wimbush is only 5'9", 200, but just like Tomas, who's only 5'10", 180, those two play with so much underrated strength. And Davia Gabor just found out firsthand right there. First and goal now at the 6 for the Nighthawks. As we cross the 2-minute mark of the third quarter, 31-20 Vegas. That O-line of Charles Turner III, Sidney Walker making his return after missing the last couple of weeks. Moses Mallory in at right guard. Set up for Quinton alone in the gun. Stoudemire in forward motion towards him. Gets the snap handoff on a jet sweep, but can only get to the 4. Running left side. Pretty good pursuit there by Jay Nunn Liddell. Helping to seal that off along with Malik Ritchie for Northern Arizona. 90 seconds to go in the third, and it's second and goal at the 4. And Ritchie's had a nice day defensively. The Ardmore, Oklahoma native. He and Nolan Sussel were actually college teammates at Black Hills State in South Dakota. The bright spots have been relatively few and far between this year for the Wranglers at 3-12. Another empty set. Crittenden with Stoudemire set to come in forward motion to the left towards Crittenden, and he does. Takes the handoff. They reverse the jet sweep. Stoudemire bangs off a body at the 3 and crosses the goal line. Touchdown Vegas on a second effort by the former Wrangler, Deshaun Stoudemire, finds the end zone against his former team. And what a heater Stoudemire has been on to end the year. That is his 15th total touchdown in the last 8 games. They went jet sweep left, didn't work. There they go, jet sweep to the right. First contact came at about the 2 to Stoudemire, but he kept his footing. And the Stone Mountain Georgia native has his 5th rushing touchdown of the year, 21st overall. Snap back, Tomas the holder. PAT from Rui is perfect. 5 of 5 on PATs plus that 27-yard field goal for Rui. And with 14 seconds left in the third, it is 38-20. Nighthawks re-extend that lead as the offenses have found their stride. Each offense with 2 drives and 2 touchdowns in the third quarter. That's the breathing room the Nighthawks are looking for, especially thinking about the goals for tonight. Obviously, a win wasn't necessary. I think they just, more than anything, from head coach and GM Mike Davis, wanted a clean, crisp game after losing to San Diego at home their last game. That prevented any chance of getting home field throughout the playoffs. That locked them into the 2 seed, then had the bye week. So just looking to put in a crisp effort today, giving Quincy Crittenden, the backup quarterback, a chance to start and resting Jaden DeLora. And then secondarily, you just want to avoid any injury. And so far, so good on both of those fronts as we near the fourth quarter. The kickoff for Marie, and then that'll do it in the third with a 38-20 Nighthawks edge, searching for their sixth straight win in the all-time series against Northern Arizona. The diehards will remember that the first ever game in Nighthawk franchise history back in March of 2022 was against the Wranglers. Oh, Ruiz going for the deuce and just missed it wide right. Wasn't far off. I think that would have hit the crossbar, though. I don't think it had the distance from Ruiz. Regardless, it was a couple yards wide right. No good on the deuce, so Northern Arizona will start at their own 20-yard line. And they'll wind the clock, likely the final play of the third quarter. Now, that game back in March of 22, it was 22-9, the final score. And I remember we were thinking, wow, is this how these IFL games are going to be? Low scoring? And we realized very quickly, no, that was not at all the case. Not how life works for the IFL. Fast forward 5 years later, Nighthawks are defending champs, and they're in good position going to the fourth quarter tonight. 38-20, Vegas leads Northern Arizona. Three quarters in the books. We'll take a break. Fourth and final quarter of the regular season coming up next here on 1230 The Game.
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2: It's the start of the fourth quarter. Final regular season game from Lee's Family Farm. We'll see you again next Sunday, though, 2:30 for the Nighthawks and the Arizona Rattlers in the first round of the IFL playoffs. Right now, Wranglers and Nighthawks in a 38-20 battle. Vegas up 18 as we go to the fourth, looking to put the finishing touches on what would be a franchise best 12-4 regular season. We already know this is the second time ever that the Nighthawks will host a first-round playoff game. They won the title last year as the 4 seed. DeMarcus Bryant, Northern Arizona, from left to right. Shotgun snap to begin the quarter. Pitches, throws left side wall. It is broken up. A leaping attempt by Ashley, but the former UNLV Rebel, a Terrence Welch, got up there to jar the football loose from his grasp. What's otherwise been a very nice night for Ashley. 7 catches, 79 yards, and 2 touchdowns. It's a rude break up there by Welch, who's been really impressive. This is his 4th game since being signed week 13. Had a couple passes broken up last week. Best game of his young season. And that's his 5th pass breakup now in 4 games. Welch, honorable mention, All-Mountain West last year, had 5 picks to lead the Rebels, including a pick in the Frisco Bowl against Ohio last year. We have a stoppage pre-snap. Oh, it's because we have a cameraman on the field. They're They got a sideline interview down there with Quentin Randolph. Q always is a magnet for those sideline interviews, and they got to be looking alive down there sometimes. The cameramen, look, they're all in the field of play. You have cameramen, photographers, cheerleaders, coaches, reps, everything, chain gang. There's a lot of action down there, but you got to be behind the line of scrimmage. So they get that all cleaned up. And wind the clock. We're a minute into the fourth quarter. 38-20, Vegas ahead comfortably against the 3-12 Northern Arizona Wranglers. They go from left to right in the near hash. 2-4 motion to the right. Play fake. Set up a screen. Sousa left side at the 20, working left edge on the far wall, but there's a flag in the backfield. Sousa forced into the wall by Welch at the 24, and we'll see who this flag is on. Maurice Jackson got into the backfield. And he looked up to be upset with himself and the refs as well. And it's a rough in the passer on Jackson. A hit after that pass was released on the screen by Bryan. And the second foul of that variety on Jackson today. Get another look here. Now, it wasn't a ton in that. It was a shove, but it was a good second after the screen pass had been released by Bryan. And Nighthawks have learned the hard way. That's two times they've been flagged for roughing the passers where there was not very much contact, but it was late. So that extends the ball after the four-yard gain down into Nighthawk territory, this short 50-yard IFL field. You blink, and all of a sudden you're nearing the red zone. Here they're at the Nighthawks 16. Shotgun snap. Bryan hit as he throws. Ball is loose, and they rule it incomplete. That was Jackson up the middle who is, man, he is fired up right now. He came up mad after that roughing the passer call, and he just bull rushed his way into the backfield, hit the arm of Bryan on the release. Harmlessly fluttered to the turf, incomplete, 2nd and 10. Bryant just 12 of 23 tonight, passing 122 yards. Doesn't have 3 touchdowns, but 2 picks. Auditioning for future opportunities, as are all of these Wranglers. They have 13 minutes left in their season. Nighthawks up 38-20. 2nd and 10 from the Vegas 16 on the far hash. Bryant and the Wranglers working from left to right, and they do not get the snap off. Just a little too laissez-faire getting set up there. That's a delay of game. Wranglers didn't even try to call a timeout either. They were just unaware. So back them up to the 21. Now, offense has really been the issue this year for the Wranglers. You know, defensively, they've actually been very opportunistic. 28 takeaways, which is tied for 2nd most in the IFL with Vegas coming into tonight. And they've gotten 2 more takeaways tonight, so they've gotten to 30. But how often do you see a 3-win football team get 30 takeaways? It just tells you how bad they've been on offense. 32 giveaways this year. Bryant rolling left, throws back across his body. That's going to be another giveaway. A ball that flutters high, and Terry Roberts, his team-leading 6th interception. He was the deep safety, and the ball went right to him on the pick. Intercepted at the goal line, returned down to the 11, and the Nighthawks have a 4th turnover of the night. And yet another duck of a pass by Bryan on a ball that never should have been attempted. 12:20 to go in the game. Nighthawks can taste it now. They lead it 38-20 as we step aside here on 12:30 the game.
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2: 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Vegas right now, 12 minutes to go to clinch a single-season record 12th win in 16 games, and Quincy Crittenden slips it out left side to Deshaun Stoudemire, makes a man miss at the 12. Slithers up across the 15 to the 16, a gain of 5 yards after the Nighthawks' fourth takeaway of the night. That's 33 on the season. They're up to plus 16 on their turnover differential. Last year when the Nighthawks won the title, they had 22 takeaways and were plus 8 in turnover margin all season, including playoffs. They've doubled that number tonight. Just amazing to think about. 11 more takeaways. A double up of a plus 8 turnover margin from last year to plus 16 this year. Second and 5, handoff to Tomas. Cut back from right to left. He's chopped down around the ankles at the 19, 2 yards short of the first down. Nighthawks with 11:15 to go. Running the clock down here. Ahead 38-20. They'll be content to just bleed out as much of this as possible. They've been crisp tonight outside of a couple of first-half fumbles, one from Quincy Crittenden, one from Josh Tomas. It's been a very clean game for the Nighthawks. Next order of business, get out of here without any injuries. And they have Tomas split into the right slot. Wimbush and Tomas on the field together now for the first time tonight. Wimbush in forward motion, gets the handoff, spinning his way for a first down across the 20, up to the Wrangler 24, giving forward progress of 7 yards on the play. So the first time we've seen that, and we expect to see it more in the playoffs. Nighthawks probably didn't want to give away too much tonight, but they are at least giving a couple snaps for both Josh Tomas and Antonio Wimbush. Their two do-it-all running backs are on the field at the same time. Crittenden alone in the gun. Shotgun snap, blitz throws, high arching spiral, open man, and it's caught! Jerome Buckner back in the end zone for a Nighthawk touchdown! Oh, the speedster Buckner just blew by the defense. There is a flag way behind the play, I think, for a late hit on the Wranglers. That's how the Nighthawks are celebrating. And that's pretty much game, set, and match with 10 minutes to go in the game. It is a late hit personal foul roughing the passer, though, and force that on the ensuing kickoff. 44-20 Nighthawks. And that will do it. Rui on for the PAT. How about Jerome Buckner? First touchdown catch as a Nighthawk. He had 4 touchdowns last year in 14 games with Tucson. Rui's PAT inside the right upright. 9:46 to go in the game. It's the Nighthawks on top, 45-20. And those couple of first half offensive blemishes are a distant memory now, as Vegas is cruising toward a 12th win of the season. Would be their 47th win all time. And assuming the scoreline holds, what the significance of that means is if Vegas goes ahead and were they to repeat as champs, if they win the three playoff games, that IFL title game in Tucson on August 16th, a win would be their 50th win in franchise history. So a setup for a potential milestone were they to get there. That's a long way off. Mike Davis set to get his 95th career win as an IFL head coach in his 11th season. He's been there every step of the way. Day one head coach and GM extended through 2029 after last year's championship run. He and his wife, Renee, their young son, Rhodes, who was born early in the 2024 season. Coach actually had to miss one game for the birth of his son. And Vegas, they've really turned into an organization that is admired around the league for their continuity, consistency, the culture they have, and just the infrastructure as a whole. And it is manifested from a team that did not make the playoffs. Below 500, they were a combined 11-20 the first 2 years. Since then, 11-6 in the postseason, 12-6 last year in the postseason, about to be 12-4 this year. All right, Ruiz going for the deuce. Oh, he has got it. Gabe Ruiz, he tried right before halftime, just missed. This time it sneaks over the upright. Gabe Ruiz with his career 28th deuce, a cherry on top for the Nighthawks. Former Kansas Jayhawk from Hinton, Oklahoma. It's all smiles right now. And you have to catch those perfectly here at Lee's Family Forum. Hook them from right to left around the Jumbotron. Get it low enough to avoid the support beams from the ceiling. And Ruiz, just perfect, knocks it through. That's a deuce and 2 points. And now the Wranglers start at their own five. 47-20 Nighthawks with 9:46 to go.

Bryant now stands in his own end zone. This game has really gotten away from the Wranglers. He pump fakes to the right, runs left, and has a lot of room. Big hit on the far side. Well, Marvin Grant Jr. had to come from across the field there with nobody home to force Bryant into the wall out of play. A 9-yard pickup for Bryant. Maybe we'll actually give him the first down on that play. He took a shot there with the right shoulder pad. Everybody is good to go. 9 minutes to play in this game. 47-20, Vegas on top. Crowd on Fan Appreciation Night. They are excited to get their last postgame autographs of the regular season. Nobody going anywhere here, even with a 27-point game. Shotgun snap to Bryant. Looks right. Throws right. And coming back to the ball, making the catch, Caron Ashley. Right at the sticks. Give him an 11-yard pickup out to midfield. Been an impressive showing from Ashley. 8 catches, 90 yards, 2 touchdowns. In his last 3 games, including tonight, 23 catches for 289 yards and 8 touchdowns. Ashley's put together a tremendous year, 3rd in the IFL in both receptions and receiving yards. He will be a hot commodity next offseason in the IFL. Handoff left side. Benjamin Obayebu had nothing left. He tried to reverse it back to the right, but Isaiah Major all over him. Brings him down for a loss of 2. Major in his Vegas debut. A couple of tackles, a forced fumble, 1 tackle for loss. He's up to 124 tackles now combined on the season between tonight and the 14 games he played with Jacksonville. That leads the IFL. And what a huge late season pickup to get in Isaiah Major. For a team who has shuttled through about 5 different linebackers this year, this is the 5th starting linebacker they've used. Bryant in the gun on 2nd and 12. Throws over the middle and broken up by Grant. Beautiful break on that ball on a BB thrown by Bryant, intended for Newman the 3rd, but Marvin Grant Jr. had an interception last week. Got in front of the receiver, Newman, able to knock that away without making premature contact. Expertly done. And it's 3rd and 12 for Northern Arizona. 7:10 to go in the game. Nighthawks 47, Wranglers 20. And it is Bryant in the gun. Trips wide to the left on 3rd and long. 4 down territory for the Wranglers as Bryant looks left. Sets the feet, throws, and a great catch upstairs. Broken tackle made by Steven Lewis, but he lost the football. It got jarred from behind. The Nighthawks have it. And Jamal Sam with the fumble recovery. He brings it out to his own 2-yard line. But Welch and Fouché are both a little bit slow to get up. Fouché looked like he jarred that ball loose. Getting a look at the replay here. Lewis made the catch. He broke a tackle of Welch at the 10. And then, oh no, it was Grant. Marvin Grant Jr. from behind who ripped that away. Sam gets the fumble recovery, and I was mistaken. It's not Fouché. It's Isaiah Major who's limping a little bit as he trots back to the Vegas bench. So is LeTerrence Welch. So that bears watching as the Nighthawks were just hoping to get out of here with no injuries. And both of those guys are just trying to walk it off right now. There's also a flag that came in at the very end of that play. With the ball currently spotted at the 3-yard line. So the first catch of the day for Steven Lewis. It was a great grab. He had to leap high to bring it down. There was an illegal block on Welch as well during the return. So they'll enforce that half the distance to the goal. Yeah, Fouché was also involved in that play. He was basically helping Jamal Sam get out of his own end zone because Sam, the way that ball got jarred loose from the 10-yard line, was bouncing toward the end zone. Sam picked it up on the run, and it wasn't clear if he had picked that up or if his forward progress had taken him into the end zone, so they wanted to run it out just to be safe. And that was a smart play from Fouché to basically drag his guy Sam out from behind. Since he was faced, his back was to the field of play there, and that's why they got it out to the 3-yard line. Now some early movement and a flag. It's Crittenden who throws left and intercepted by Griffin, but that was a free play. Tons of movement there right at the line of scrimmage at the snap, and I think Crittenden was just trying to throw it away with
how two different Wranglers were out of their stances at the snap there. So this will not go down as a pick, even though it ended up in the hands of DeJuan Griffin. So the fifth turnover of the night for Vegas. And that is offside. They make the call. Fans love it. Offside brings the ball out to the six-yard line. First and five for Vegas. With 6:21 to go in the game, they lead it 47-20. Crittenden alone in the gun. They still have Josh Tomas in there. Antonio Wimbush in the game as well. Split wide to the right. Trips wide to the left. Tomas in forward motion towards the quarterback. Gets the handoff. Stiff arm at the 10. There goes Tomas. He just slides down to near knee but did not touch the ground. So he stays up and gets tackled from behind all the way to midfield. Showing off the spider-like reflexes and flexibility of Josh Tomas. I mean, he went basically down to a low crouch but didn't actually touch the ground. So kept the play alive and picks up a 19-yard gain. His longest run of the day. Josh Tomas, 12 carries, 69 yards, and a touchdown in his return from injury. And the Nighthawks are out to midfield with 5:30 to go in the game. Comfortably ahead, 47-20. Crittenden alone on the gun. Takes the shotgun snap. Blitz comes, throw left side. There's McKee. Season high, seventh catch for McKee. Works his way back toward the field of play and got wrung down by the face mask. His helmet actually comes off at the back end of that play. As Griffin, I believe, is a guilty party. And what should have just been a routine five-yard pitch and catch will turn into a first down here for the Nighthawks. And they make the call now. Personal foul and totally unnecessary there from Griffin. And got to imagine a lot of frustration right now for the Wranglers. Season about to come to an end. 3-12. Fired the coach Ron James after a 1-11 start. They're about to be 5-27 combined over the last 2 years. Feels like a distant memory, that 2022 IFL Championship in this building. So first and goal after the penalty down to the 10-yard line. 5 minutes to go in the game. Nighthawks 47, Wranglers 20. Crittenden in the gun. Hands off to Wimbush in forward motion from left to right. Backing, bumping down inside the five. Still fighting hard even in a 27-point game, and he gets all the way down to the 3. 7-yard pickup for Wimbush on his fifth carry of the game. Wimbush was originally in training camp with the BC Lions of the CFL. That's why the Nighthawks went out and signed Josh Tomas, last year's IFL Offensive Player of the Year with Bay Area. Bay Area going dormant this year. When Wimbush was released by the BC Lions, Vegas let any other team pick him up, and nobody did. So he just re-signed with Vegas once Tomas got injured. Crittenden takes the give to Wimbush, running right. Crittenden cuts it back, gets into the end zone, and has a Nighthawk touchdown. Second rushing TD for the rookie Quincy Crittenden. And it is a rout tonight in Henderson, 53-20 as the Nighthawks pour it on.

0: Well, all smiles for Vegas, and this has to feel good for Quincy Crittenden. Nearly flawless tonight. 13 of 15 passing, 138 yards and two touchdowns, add a couple of rushing touchdowns as well. Rui out there for the PAT. He's had a great night. Has made every PAT, made a field goal and a deuce, and he knocks that one through. 54-20, Vegas with 3:28 to go. We'll step aside. Nighthawks on their way to another victory going into the playoffs on a high note. We'll be back for the final 3:28 right after this on 12:30 The Game.
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0: Final 3:28 from Henderson. Nighthawks put in the finishing touches on another dominant win at home. They'll go to 5-2 on their home slate this year, 12-4 to close out the regular season. And have really put this away in style. A 16-0 fourth quarter. They've scored 23 straight points to put this game to bed, 54-20, and Vegas is not done playing football yet, at least Family Forum. Next Sunday, 2:30 kickoff against the 3-seed Arizona Rattlers, first round of the IFL playoffs. As Ruiz going for another deuce from right to left, and just overcooked it this time. A couple yards wide left out of the back of the end zone. Meanwhile, Northern Arizona will finish 3-13, sixth out of seven teams in the Western Conference, and will look to regroup, probably have a coaching search in the offseason, figure out which players they want to keep. There'll be an overhaul of all sorts of personnel for the Wranglers. Prescott Valley, Arizona. It's actually the shortest road trip for both teams, under a four-hour drive from Henderson, 239 miles away. And the Wranglers had a lot of success early as a franchise. 2022 IFL champs, made the playoffs in 23, were 9-7 in 2024, but 5-27, including the loss tonight, combined over the last 2 years. So their stock has been going down while the Nighthawks has been going sky high. Bryant on a run up the middle is hit hard in the backfield. Flag down from the secondary, though, is Rogers and Medina combined to make the stop. That's a loss of two for Bryant, but I'm not sure that'll stand. Penalty in the area of a defensive hold, and it is. They get it on Joe Fouché. So Fouché is clearly all good. So is LeTerrence Welch. And so is Isaiah Major. Those three guys were all a little bit gimpy. More so Major and Welch after that last turnover for the Nighthawks, their fifth of the game. And they're all back out there on the field here with 3 minutes to go. Good news ahead of a massive showdown with Arizona next week to kick off the IFL postseason. That penalty makes it first and 10 down to the Nighthawk 20 in a 54-20 game. 2:50 to go. Bryant, shotgun snap, hit as he throws down the right seam, and it falls harmlessly to the turf. Ashley never looked back for the ball until it had hit the ground. Same for Fouché, with Ashley running a go-round to the end zone. Now Bryant has taken some shots tonight. 14 of 27, 156 yards, three touchdowns, but three picks, and Major was unblocked on the blitz. Even though the Nighthawks have gotten dings for a couple of roughing the passers tonight, that one was a hit right at the release by Isaiah Major. 54-20 Vegas. This was much needed after the loss to San Diego in the last game and a bye week. Bryant shotgun snap, rolls left, sets the feet, throws low, and it was almost a sixth turnover. Grant cut off the route there of the intended target. Incomplete third and 10 as we're inside 2 minutes now to go in the game. And it's lucky for Bryant that throw was low, because otherwise it probably gets picked. Stephen Lewis, the intended target. And Lorenzo Hernandez, he's still out there. Congratulations to Big Zoe. He has set the new single season tackle for loss record, 15 this year. That's now 30 TFLs in his 45-game Nighthawk career. Has really exploded this year. Third and 10 with a shotgun snap to Bryant. Steps back, throws a drag route to Omayebu to the right wall. Welch there to shepherd him into the boards at the 15-yard line. Gain of five. And that'll bring us to the one-minute warning. Final 60 seconds of the regular season. Nighthawks cruising. They lead Northern Arizona 54-20. We'll be back for the final time from Lee's Family Forum on the other side, right here on 1230 The Game.
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0: We're back to the final time from Lee's Family Forum in Henderson. Nighthawks 54, Wranglers 20. A minute to go. Vegas has been in control most of the way today, even though they rested starting quarterback Jaden Delora. Got a spot start, some experience for Quincy Crittenden, and he has done really well. 14 of 16, 153 yards and two touchdowns. Fourth down and five for the Wranglers. Throw to the right side is almost picked. Would have been a franchise record third interception in a single game for Joe Fouché. He got both hands on it, jumping right in front of the receiver, but couldn't bring it down. And it was almost nearly a sixth takeaway as well for the Nighthawks that would have closed out the regular season. They've already set the record in team history, 34 takeaways this year, plus 17 on the turnover margin, believe it or not. But They'll ride this high into the postseason. Nighthawks, Rattlers next Sunday at 2:30. We'll have it for you right here on 12:30 The Game. And we'll come out, take a couple knees, and start the celebrations. Look at our final stats tonight. Quincy Crittenden, we mentioned, 14 of 16, 153 yards and two touchdowns. How about Josh Tomas coming back from injury? 12 carries, 67 yards and a TD in his return. Also had a couple catches for 5 yards. Quincy Crittenden, in addition to passing the ball, 7 carries, 28 yards and 2 touchdowns tonight. And Antonio Wimbush had a rushing touchdown. So did Deshaun Stoudemire. And then Seneca McKee tied a season high, 6 catches, 72 yards. Congrats to Jerome Buckner as well. Got his first career receiving touchdown as a Nighthawk, a 24-yard strike earlier in the half. Here they hand it off to Wimbush, running up the middle, across the 15, up to the 18. No timeouts taken. We'll have one more snap, and that'll do it from Lee's Family Forum. Also tonight...

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13: Paulie and JJ with you, Sirius XM, Channel 158. Little shift to college football coming up with our guy Chris Vanini with The Athletic. Follow him on X. He's on the Progressive guest line. Does an excellent job. Little wrestling tweets in there as well. But first of all, thanks for the time. I like what you said about the LeBron move. That how do you think the Celtics fans and the organization feels that you're up on Philly 3-1, blow the lead, you help out your rivals, and they surpass you, and it looks like they have a better team on paper?
14: Yeah, that was one of my first thoughts when the LeBron news came down. 3 months ago, almost 3 months to the day, the Celtics were up 3-1 in the series, looking like they're going to move on to the second round. The Sixers failed again. Suddenly, here we are. The Sixers make that comeback. in the first round. They get Jaylen Brown from the trade that shocked everybody, and now they get LeBron on a gigantic discount on top of that. That's an Eastern Conference contender that 3 months ago I don't think anybody saw coming. So got a feel for Celtics fans.
13: No kidding. That'd also be something, too. Your tweet that he would be the first player to win four titles in four different cities. What an accomplishment that would be.
14: Yeah, that was I had not actually until I looked up after I posted it the first time, but my first thought was if he wins a championship here, four different teams that he will have done so, at least three of which in which he was the best player on the team, he'll be a key part of this one if it happens. Nobody's ever done that. Only four players have ever won three with three different teams. Robert Horry, John Sally, and Danny Green, and LeBron is the other one. So, you know, for all the talk of all the rings Michael Jordan has, different things, if LeBron could do that on four different teams, the only player to ever do that, that's a mark that nobody else will be able to match.
13: Do you think the SEC hurt themselves this week with some of the talking points and whether it's breaking away? And I can't believe right out of the gate, Sark is talking about, again, if we didn't play Ohio State, we would have gone to the playoff, which you lost to Florida. You got blasted by Georgia and had to go overtime with Kentucky and Miss State. And Kiffin was saying some of the same stuff, too, about a three-loss team.
14: It has been an off-season of complaining from the SEC. It happened in spring meetings. It happened at Media Day as well. And there's a few reasons for it. Mostly, they feel like the schedules are incredibly tough and they should be rewarded by the playoff committee for that. Never mind the fact that the SEC got five of the seven at-large spots last year anyway, or four or five of them. Like, the committee has favored the SEC so far, but this year the SEC is going to nine conference games. That means half the league's going to have an extra loss. Everybody's schedule is getting a little bit tougher.
13: Yep.
14: Texas has a very, very difficult schedule. They got Ohio State again. They're trying to get ahead of it. They were complaining to the CFP folks in the spring that the metrics need to favor them more. That continued this week. They haven't won a championship in a while, and so it comes off as a bit complaining.
7: Okay, Chris, let's look at the sport right now. It's July 24th. Realistically, how many teams can win this title? Five, six, or is that too many?
14: I mean, last year, the last team that made it in the field, Miami, goes to the championship game. So, like, how big can it be this year? I want to say, like, seven, maybe. I think I'm about there. Ohio State, Oregon, Georgia, Notre Dame, Texas, Indiana, Miami. After that, I'm not sure about Ole Miss. I'm not sure about A&M.
13: Okay.
14: We'll see with LSU and Lane Kiffin. Can Texas Tech take the next step? I'd say a half dozen or so teams maybe can win it all.
13: And does the Big Ten make it 4 years in a row?
14: Well, they've got three of those half dozen right there with Ohio State, Oregon, and Indiana. This is a conference that has been very top heavy for the last few years, and they're winning national championships with that. And you saw a lot of complaining from the SEC this week that our conference is better top to bottom. And it's true. If you look at the advanced metrics, one of them, the SP Plus from ESPN, said that the bottom seven teams of the Big Ten were worse than the worst SEC team. However, the three best Big Ten teams are better than everybody in the SEC. So that's ultimately why the SEC has more depth. They've got a lot of talent. But do they have as many national championship caliber teams? The Big Ten does. I like Ohio State and Oregon this year. I have to trust Cignetti's going to figure it out. Mm-hmm. It's a good chance they do it four in a row.
13: Notre Dame is minus -$8 to make the playoff. And they host Miami in November. Are they going to be a team that makes the final or a deep run, in your opinion, with the talent they have and the schedule?
14: Yeah, the schedule is extremely easy, essentially. They lost USC, replaced it with BYU, who's, like, pretty good. But the Miami game's the big one. But Notre Dame, I'd be stunned if they don't make the playoff. I like the team. Defense is really strong. The secondary is probably the best in the country. C.J. Carr, the quarterback, should be one of the best in the country. Offensive line is elite. Question is, do they have enough guys at running back? Do they have enough guys at receiver? They haven't had a game-breaking wide receiver in a little while now, and you just lost two running backs off to the NFL. So I like the foundational pieces, but we need to see, can they find those elite skill guys when they get into the playoff, which I think we're all going to presume they do, to win two, three games and make it that far? That's the question.
7: Okay, Chris. I mentioned all those teams, and you did, that can go and win a title. But give me a dark horse. Texas A&M's 20-1. They have questions. Texas Tech's 22-1. Bama, this is the lowest thought of Bama team that I can remember since Nick Saban left the Miami Dolphins. It's been a long time coming. I like Trinidad Chambliss and Ole Miss. I have questions about the coaching staff. Oklahoma, USC, Michigan, Penn State. If there's a team of that group that can, dare I say, play with the big boys, who is it?
14: I'm curious about Texas Tech. And I know they lost Brendan Sorsby. And if they had Sorsby, I'd feel a lot better about them. But Will Hammond's a pretty good quarterback as well. And I like the pieces that they brought in. They got the taste last year. Last year was their first conference championship in decades. Everybody wondered, can they put it together? Can they coexist with all these outside people coming in? They did. They've got a good culture there. They've got people who can buy in there. They've got a good coaching staff there that they retain those guys. And so I wonder if Texas Tech makes that like kind of year two jump that Indiana did last year. Because remember, Indiana made the playoff 2 years ago. They got destroyed by Notre Dame in the first game, and everybody said they don't deserve to be here. They went out, added Fernando Mendoza. He puts them over the top. Texas Tech goes and adds Brendan Sorsby. You think he might put him over the top, and now they don't have him. So that's obviously the question there. But the regular season schedule avoids BYU. The non-conference schedule is nothing. I'd be stunned if this team doesn't make the Big 12 championship game, and they're my pick to win the conference. Now, can they win a game or two when they get into the playoff? Last year you lose 23-0 to Oregon. Very ugly game. They know what it takes to play at that level now. And so can they maybe be looked over, bypassed because of the Sorsby thing, but actually maybe they have a lot of things there. I really like what they have in the lines, especially.
13: All good points, and that was ugly with the quarterback play in the playoff loss to Oregon. Can Mensa be as good as Beck? Or is it an upgrade for Miami at quarterback, in your opinion?
14: I think it is. I think Darian Mensa is a really, really good player. I think they've got better skilled players around the quarterback now. Malachi Toney's back, but they also grabbed Cooper Barkate, the top receiver at Duke. So Mensa's number one guy is with him there as well. I think he'll make this offense a lot more explosive than Carson Beck did. Beck, interceptions were a problem at times with Carson Beck. He would have some really bad games. The Louisville loss last year, the SMU loss last year. I think Mensa gives them perhaps more consistency, but also a higher ceiling. The offensive line should be solid again. They got the running backs back. I like all the pieces on this team, and I think Mensa upgrades what that offense can do.
7: Okay, Chris. Arch Manning. Got off to a rocky start last year. Bad offensive line. Impossible first matchup against the Ohio State Buckeyes. Finished the season strongly. Do you just fully anticipate that Arch at +750 to win the Heisman? Not that he's going to win the Heisman, but from the standpoint of this season, you think he picks up from right where he left off last year?
14: You know, coaches were really impressed with how he handled all that pressure. I think he had the sixth most pressures from his offensive line last year, and the footwork was a problem, but it got better late in the year. I think he learns from that. I think the toughness is there. I think his skill talent around him

0: you, dude. Your face is telling me that you broke up with your girl again.
1: Yeah, it's over.
0: Ah, I actually liked her.
1: Forget her. Plus, I bought her this expensive gold necklace, and now I'm just stuck with it.
0: What do you mean, stuck? Gold is like 5 times more valuable than a year ago. Just take it to Michael E. Minn and Jewelers in the Fashion Show Mall. 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
13: We're closing in on the end of hour two. It is the VSiN Weekend Morning Line. It is Josh Rusevsky alongside Will Hill. And Will, we hit on the Big Ten earlier, who's got their media day coming up this week. There was a lot of chatter coming out of the SEC over the course of the week as far as what goes on with their league, the odds to go win the SEC championship. And I want to pick your brain on this team because they have a Heisman candidate in Trinidad Chambliss, and he was a revelation, and he was unreal in the playoffs. He really was. He was unreal in that game against Georgia. He almost ended up winning the game against Miami. Ton of fun to watch. Obviously, Ole Miss is in flux as far as their coaching situation is concerned. We know about the departure of Lane Kiffin. They go and bring in a new head coach this year. What is your read on the running Reds? Do you look at them and say, hey, Chambliss, dangerous, playoffs, bet them a variety of different ways? Or is it, hey, they took advantage of the situation. Now Chambliss getting a little bit too much love. The odds makers don't think much of the Ole Miss running Reds, so maybe

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9: 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So, Will Hill, the drama builds. We have not gotten to our best bets yet. It is a full allotment of Major League Baseball plays. You, sir, can take these best bets. Try saying that 10 times. Best bets. Any which way you'd like. Now that we set it straight, the floor is yours. Take it away.
10: We're going to get going here in about a half an hour, and I love these early start times, and I do feel like it is a little bit favorable to the pitchers where you get some of these groggy start times for the hitters not quite ready to go. But under 3.5 in the first five, Guardians and Rays, Messick going for Cleveland, Rasmussen going for Tampa, both really good pitchers. Cleveland, bottom of the league in offense or near the bottom. So to me, 1-1, 2-1 after five, it's one of those types of games. I like the first five under. Give me the Pirates.

0: you, dude. Your face is telling me that you broke up with your girl again.
1: Yeah, it's over.
0: Ah, I actually liked her.
1: Forget her. Plus, I bought her this expensive gold necklace, and now I'm just stuck with it.
0: What do you mean, stuck? Gold is like 5 times more valuable than a year ago. Just take it to Michael E. Minn and Jewelers in the Fashion Show Mall. 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
1: Michael E. Minn and Jewelers at the Fashion Show Mall?
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7: Summer can be messy, but lunch doesn't have to be. Let Cordyceps Catering handle the food so you can enjoy the fun.

0: room that they do have, and it's at least fairly decent with that. And then you look at this division in general, and you wonder how much success that he can have. If you're doing the math in your head, 3,600 yards, if you get 15 games out of Baker, so now we can even say two games he's nicked up or something.
1: Really?
0: If you get 15 games out of Baker, 3,600 comes out to 240 yards a game. So if you can get 15 games out of him, he would have to average 240, and then obviously much less than that if you can get a full season out of him.
1: With all of these, it's going to take a lot for me to bet an over.
0: Yeah, always, yes.
1: Because of injuries.
0: You're always looking for unders and props, but if we're trying to paint glass half full here.
1: But that's baked into the numbers. Mm-hmm. These oddsmakers know that unders are obviously the logical approach in a lot of this. Because so much has to go right. It's not just injuries. Yeah. So much has to go right, and guys can just get pulled, too. Who knows? Mayfield may be bad enough that he gets pulled. You never know. I'm going to err on the side of unders of all these. Very rarely will I be on an over. It just has to be a ridiculous number. I remember Lamar Jackson, I bet some rushing yards for the season kind of thing. But you just have to be really careful of injuries. I don't get involved in these. And, again, we'll talk about futures down in a little bit in a couple hours in the show. But for me to bet a future that won't cash till the end of the regular season, I need like 15, 21, 30 to 1. I'm not going to be doing these minus 110s.
0: You look at this, if you do believe and you do like to build these type of portfolios, and if you think that there is a world that exists where Baker Mayfield does stay healthy the entire season, a 17-game pace is only 211 yards a game. So obviously he's going to get there if he plays 17 games. But that's like baked into the number here that he's going to miss a couple of games. We see this every year with every single quarterback. It's a finger. It's an ankle. It's a knee. It's a whatever it is.
1: There's week 18, the last game. Sometimes they don't need to play.
0: Yeah. And in this division, they might not.
1: Right. I mean, it came down to the wire, 8-9 last year. But
0: in this division, they might not for sure. Who knows? I mean, there's one of these teams is going to be completely awful. We just don't know which team.
1: What odds would you need that the division champ will be under 500 again?
0: I would need a lot. I'd need a lot. Because I think that one of these.
1: What's a lot? 4-1? 6-1?
0: 8-1, 8-1.
1: 8-9 is pretty
0: ridiculous,
1: but there's a lot of cannibalization that can go on here.
0: I have this like sneaking feeling about this division that two of these teams are going to end up being horrible, and it's like just gonna, and it's not going to be necessarily one of the teams that we see coming. I don't know if it's going to be the Saints. I know Saints are the team everyone wants to talk about. I'm not in love with this roster, and I'm not in love with the fact that we have such a small sample size out of Shook, and we're just assuming that he's going to step up and play better in year two. Like, I don't know. I think there's a lot of assumptions being made about the Saints.
1: I mean, if we were to see some franchise tank for Arch Manning,
0: right.
1: It would be where his grandfather played.
0: Yes.
1: New Orleans.
0: Yeah.
1: Not New Orleans.
0: Yes.
1: New Orleans.
0: He's well done on that.
1: I don't think it's going to happen because I don't think you can do like the movie Major League and just completely tank and ruin a franchise. I think players play too hard and there's too much parity. But, I mean, Arizona is supposed to be terrible. What's their win total, like 4?
0: Yeah.
1: I think that's too low. Jacoby Brissett's fine. And they have good weapons on off. The defense is pitiful, but.
0: So, unless something just completely goes off the rails, and this is something that we are going to, as handicappers, have to really take into account, which we haven't had to do in a while. This is supposed to be, at least on paper heading in, one of the most historic draft classes that has come out in a very long time. Now, things can go horribly wrong, and these guys can end up not playing out to what everybody thinks that they're going to be. But every single mock draft that I've, every one of these way too early mock drafts has at least 4 quarterbacks going in the first. I've seen as much as 6.
1: Right. I was
0: going
1: to say the number in the spring was like 8 or something, but I think only 4. The guys I talk to who know this stuff really well, the betters, it's about 4, but we don't know which 4.
0: Right.
1: Right. We don't know if Sellers and some of these other guys are going to just emerge. Some might have bad seasons. The quarterback transfer from Okie State from North Texas, that guy, the name is escaping, Westemeyer. But I think it's Arch at the top. He's only plus 250, the number one. But you're right. It's going to be quarterback heavy for sure.
0: And you look at this, and it's a deal where this class, I always bring this back up. Joe Burrow was supposed to be a day two guy. Like I always say this, like someone is going to come out of nowhere and play their way into the
1: discussion. Like Mendoza?
0: Yeah. I mean, Joe Burrow is supposed to be a day two guy.
1: Mendoza was 50 or 100 to 1.
0: Yeah. I mean, it's going to happen. And so we might actually see some teams towards the end of the season.
1: So are you going under on these props?
0: Not tank. I always play under.
1: Okay,
0: I Unless something is egregious. And if something's egregious, then I will play an over and just hope that I can dodge injury bug. But I'm an under prop better more times than not. Unless it's a touchdown number, and we'll touch on that a little bit later in all that. But when we come back, Ryan McIntyre, College Football Experience, going to join us.
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0: Italy.
1: Royals twins in April?
0: No. Let's go. The Royals really are Team Italy, huh? With Tags and Pasquale.
1: Taglioni, Pasquantino.
0: Oh, my gosh. The World Baseball Classic. And noted Dominican, Austin Wells, for the Dominican
1: Republic. They got a catcher named Sal. That's pretty Italian. Even though he's, Sal Perez is Latino. Like, having a catcher named Sal is pretty freaking Italian.
0: So what's your catcher's name? Sal.
1: Sal.
0: What about the guy in the outfield?
1: No one's going to guess Venezuelan off the rip. I mean, when you say Perez, yeah, but no one's going to guess Venezuelan off the rip when you say my catcher's name is Fat Sal.
0: Pasquash, he plays what, first, right? It's like, what's your first baseman's name?
1: Yeah.
0: Vinny Pasquantino. Yeah. Oh, okay. All right. That's the Kansas City Royals breakdown for you.
1: You got Sal, Pasquantino, and Caglioni. I mean, it's...
0: Team Italy.
1: Play the Goodfellas music. Did someone in the back play the Goodfellas music?
0: Which one? There's so many tracks that you could go to. Is it the one where he's walking into the Copacabana? Which is like one of the great cinematic scenes in history. It's like...
1: Yeah.
0: It's like, you're always here. It's always you. It's just like, I'm like, dude, this looks like the coolest person on the planet right now. Like this guy's awesome. With that being said, the coolest thing on the planet, of course, is NFL football. And training camp is underway. We have six teams that have reported training camp. That is rookies and veterans. There have been some teams that have reported the rookies. I don't count that. You got to have the veterans there as well. Six teams, rookies, vets, who are at training camp. This past Wednesday, Cardinals and Panthers reported. On Friday, it was the Patriots and the Seahawks. That'll be the opening night game, by the way. And then yesterday, it was the 49ers and the Rams to kind of give us this NFC West flavor. All the NFC West teams have already gone camping. And it's a division that I think we're going to be talking about a lot throughout this NFL season. Probably not so much about the Cardinals, although the Cardinals did make news today, Joe, signing Jacoby Brissett to a one-year $15.5 million deal with a chance to get up to $21 million. Brissett and the Cardinals had kind of been going back and forth in negotiations. I think Jacoby wanted a little bit more money to be the human pinata for their tank off, which I totally understand. If I were him, I'd want more money as well to get the bleep kicked out of me on this 2026 Cardinals team. But he gets his money. Both sides are happy. Probably hurts the chances for those of you who maybe bet Carson Beck for Offensive Rookie of the Year. But the Cardinals will likely be your last place team in a division that has a Super
1: Bowl. You made that bet. You deserve to lose. I'm sorry.
0: People make speculative bets. I did not make that bet, but I know some people out there are like, oh, Carson Beck, if they things get off the rails with Brissett. I'm like, I'm not so sure I would do that. Yeah, I think he sucks too.
1: Yeah.
0: But hey, yeah. We could be wrong. I have to open up the idea to at least being wrong, but my personal opinion, I've never been impressed with Carson Beck.
1: I'm low on Sid the Sloth.
0: Sid the Sloth. Wow. Just throwing shade on him, huh?
1: No, yeah. No, thank you. Yeah. I am so out on Carson Beck. I'm like the Cavender girls. I'm out on Carson Beck.
0: Cavender girls, one of them at least is in on Jake Ferguson of the Dallas Cowboys that they got married this
1: Jake
0: past
1: Ferguson
0: summer.
1: Can ball. Carson Beck can ball.
0: Yeah, Fergie Ferg. They had a ranch dressing like fountain at the wedding because I guess Jake Ferguson is like really into ranch.
1: I didn't even know they were married.
0: The only reason I saw this is, of course, I'm a Dallas Cowboys fan. Like, people, Cowboys fans are retweeting this onto the timeline. But yes, ranch dressing is Jake Ferguson's preferred condiment. I've never heard of a ranch dressing. I guess, like, do you, like, take your chicken wing and then you put it under the fountain and then pull it out and then you're good to go? Like, what, slice of pizza?
1: I'm good on ranch, man. I'm not a big ranch guy.
0: Not a big ranch guy.
1: I know people might look at my other habits and go, oh, what a white girl. Nah, I'm not a big ranch guy.
0: So you're team blue cheese for the chicken wings?
1: Blue cheese
0: or are you
1: for
0: anti
1: wings.
0: Okay, so blue cheese for the wings. Okay.
1: No. Blue cheese for wings, like a real man. And then as far as other condiments, like, I don't know. I could drink honey mustard, but ranch, I'm good. I'm good on ranch.
0: What do you put? So are you, like, chicken fingers obviously is like a...
1: Anything. Dude, I'll put it on my fingers and, like, lick it off. Honey mustard? Any excuse to put honey mustard on anything. That is the preferred condiment.
0: Can we just clip the video clip of Joe with the middle finger and index finger together and saying, I'll put it on my finger and lick it off. Can we just clip that, please? Someone behind the glass, get to work on that.
1: And it's a live bet Sunday. There is one baseball game on for a live bet Sunday.
0: Hey, man, nobody better to do a show when there's only one game on than us. I'll tell you that. Nobody better. We'll keep it entertaining. I promise we'll talk about the NFC West as we kick off hour number four next year on VSiN.
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